0: for the elect's sake. That's a whole other sermon, really. I do know, according to Hebrews chapter number 10, the world was elected. Mankind was elected to be saved. They were set apart to be saved. And then, of course, the children of God, Israel, is referred to sometimes as the elect. And God's children sometimes as the elect. But, friend, don't use that word elect to preach what Calvinistic damnable theology preaches. That only a few is going to heaven and some's going to hell. It's predestined, predetermined. No, don't confuse that. Don't. God foreknows who's going to trust Christ and who's not. But we keep preaching. We keep preaching to the human race. Why? Because the human race is elected to go to heaven. It's a whosoever will gospel. You keep preaching Christ, and whosoever will believe him will have eternal life. He'll never perish, but he'll be with the Lord Jesus Christ for eternity. God bless you. That's my prayer. Amen.
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Overnight, mostly cloudy with a low around 66. On Friday, 30% chance of showers and thunderstorms, mainly after 1 p.m., otherwise mostly cloudy with a high near 78. 60% chance of showers and thunderstorms on Friday night under cloudy skies with a low around 68. Another chance of showers and possible thunderstorms on Saturday with a high near 79. Rain chances continuing to Saturday night. 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

Stevens Automotive Traffic Center, new wreck at Pensacola Boulevard and West 9 Mile Road, and is slowing up traffic in each direction. Also, delays continue westbound I-10 at Pensacola Boulevard, Davis Highway, north and south of the interstate, and through Milton at Pace, 90 and Avalon Boulevard. You've got heavier traffic through Gulf Breeze for clear. 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

0: 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We'd also like to encourage you in our annual Bible reading revival. At the beginning of every new year, we start off by reading through the Bible quickly to give us an overall view of God's plan. We offer schedules in 30, 60, 90, 120, and 150 days. We also offer completing the New Testament within 30 days for people who have never read through the Bible. This tends to be an easier reading. If you are interested in any of these programs, please just contact us by email or by phone. And we hope it'll encourage you by getting involved and getting in a routine of reading your Bible daily. Today, Pastor Rickles will be teaching on godliness from the book of 1 Timothy chapter 3. Now here's God's message for you today.
1: See, a lot of people look godly, they act godly, they look as though they're godly, but it's just a form of godliness, and they deny the power thereof. The power is over there in 1 Timothy 3:16. God was manifest in the flesh. See, Jesus is the power thereof. Let's read on at what happens in this chapter. He says, from such turn away. Verse 6, for of this sort are they that creep into houses, lead captive silly women, laden with sins, led away with divers lust, ever learning and never able to come to the knowledge of the truth. Now as Jannes and Jambres withstood Moses, so do these also resist the truth, men of corrupt minds, reprobate concerning the faith. Have you ever considered how Jannes and Jambres withstood Moses? By the way, Jannes and Jambres, the names are not given in the book of Exodus. You won't find the names Jannes and Jambres in the book of Exodus. Then how did Paul, writing to Timothy, know their names? By the hall of the Holy Spirit of God, withstand Moses. When Moses threw down his rod, what did Jannes and Jambres do? They threw down their rods, and their rods became serpents. They withstood Moses. If you read the account of the magicians and those men who were in Pharaoh's court, they withstood Moses by duplicating what Moses did. Or they tried to. They would make what they did appear to be just like what Moses did. Now, Moses was doing it by the power of God, but not Jannes and Jambres. They were doing it deceptively. Right. It looked like the form, but it wasn't real. And by so doing, they resisted the truth. Wow. Isn't that something? It's amazing how over the years I try to witness and talk to. I've tried to talk to deacons and preachers and everybody I can talk to about the Lord. I was thrown out of the preacher's fellowship meeting years ago.

0: And I've sat back and looked at, tried to look at it objectively and said, now why would not they accept this message that I'm preaching? Why would they not accept it? And yet at the same time say the same things I'm saying. You know what I mean? It looks almost similar. It looks similar to what I'm preaching about Christ. And yet, why is there resistance? It's something to think about, isn't it? You give people the gospel. You tell them about Jesus and explain the gospel. Oh, I believe that. And yet, there's resistance. Yeah. Moses threw down his serpent. Poured out the water. Water turned to blood. The magicians turned the water into blood, or turned it to red, whatever they did, however they did it. Whoa. So people sat there and said, wow. But one was a lie, and the other was the truth. And that's how they resisted Moses. Satan is a deceiver. He appears as an angel of light. He does not come on. He appears as a minister of righteousness, 2 Corinthians chapter 11. Now, as you read the story of Moses and the miracles there and the plagues, and there was a plague that they did and they couldn't go any further. I believe it was the lice. You remember the lice? It says they could not do it any further. Look at Exodus. The book of Exodus, let's go look at that and find out where that's at. Yeah, here we go. In Exodus chapter 9, verse 8, and the Lord said unto Moses and to Aaron, take to you handfuls of ashes of the furnace, and let Moses sprinkle it toward the heaven in the sight of Pharaoh, and it shall become small dust in all the land of Egypt, and all shall be a boil breaking forth with blains upon man, upon beast, throughout all the land of Egypt. And they took ashes of the furnace and stood before Pharaoh, and Moses sprinkled it toward heaven, and it became a boil breaking forth with blains upon man, upon beast. And the magicians could not stand before Moses because of the boils, for the boil was upon the magicians and upon all the Egyptians. There's a case where they couldn't duplicate that, but there's another one that they could not do it. Okay, they went so far and they could not duplicate it. But that one also there, the boils was upon them. Now look at 2 Timothy chapter 3. 2 Timothy chapter 3. Verse 8, now as Janus and Jambres withstood Moses, so did these also resist the truth, men of corrupt minds, reprobate concerning the faith. But they shall proceed no further, for their folly shall be manifest unto all men, as theirs also was. And their folly was manifest unto all men. They could not continue with their folly, because it stopped. But, verse 10, thou hast fully known. Now, Paul's writing to Timothy, for us too. Thou hast fully known my doctrine, manner of life, purpose, faith, long-suffering, charity, patience, persecutions. Watch this now. Persecutions, afflictions, which came unto me at Antioch, at Iconium, at Lystra. What persecutions I endured, but out of them all the Lord delivered me. Let's stop right there. Why did these persecutions come to Paul at Antioch, at Iconium, and at Lystra? What brought on the persecutions? Preaching the gospel, making Christ known, revealing Christ, proclaiming Christ. Look at the next verse. Yea, and all that will live what? Godly in Christ Jesus shall suffer persecution. So what is godliness? Godliness is revealing, manifesting, proclaiming the Lord Jesus Christ. That's godliness. God was manifest in the flesh, justified in the spirit, seen of angels, preached unto the Gentiles, believed on in the world, and received up into glory. Godliness is us proclaiming the Lord Jesus. Amen. It's making Christ known to others. Because He said, yea, and all that will live godly in Christ Jesus shall suffer persecution. See, Paul was living godly in Christ Jesus. What was he doing? Why was he in trouble? He was preaching. He was proclaiming Christ. He was telling the truth. I had someone today, we were at the market today, we were talking. Maybe it's Brother Ray, I don't remember. But we said, you know, when you tell the truth, many times it brings trouble. Right? When you tell someone the truth, when someone tells you, listen, I pray to Mary every night, and they're sincere, and I love her, and she is my Savior, and I pray to her every night, and you come back with the truth, she's going to get upset. Right? She's going to get upset. She might even slap you. You know, and how far you would go with the afflictions, I don't know. But the truth, when we tell the truth, we're going to get persecuted. That is living godly. See, that's, yea, that all that shall live godly in Christ Jesus shall suffer persecution. Mm-hmm. So godliness, my friend, is making the Lord known. As the shepherds, amen, they made Him known. It's making Him known to others. Matthew chapter 5, let your light so shine before men that they may see your good works and glorify your Father which is in heaven. And folks, if we're not telling people about Jesus, if we're not revealing Him and showing Him, we're not living godly. Amen, we're not living godly. See, godliness is more than just living clean and living holy. It's making Christ known. We thank You, Lord, for the truth that true godliness is making Christ known. There's a lot of people in this world, a lot of religious people who claim to be making Christ known, but it's just a form of it. Just a form of godliness. It's not, they deny the power thereof. Lord, tonight I pray for each person in this room that from this night forward we'll make Christ known to others. Give us boldness to speak as we ought to speak. Make us aware of every person we come in contact with, whether they be friend or foe, family, or whatever relationship they may we be consciously aware that Christ needs to be revealed to them. We ask Your blessing upon this time we sing and pray for one another this invitation in Jesus' name. Amen.
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1: With SRN News, I'm Keith Peters in Washington. Christians from around the nation joined together at the U.S. Capitol for the 75th annual National Day of Prayer today. House Speaker Mike Johnson and Housing and Urban Development Secretary Scott Turner are on hand for the ceremonies. Johnson explains why the founders thought prayer was imperative to the country's success.
2: Right there in the second paragraph of the nation's birth certificate, it summarizes our national statement of faith. The founders made that bold declaration, and that was the foundation that made us become the most free, most successful, most powerful, most benevolent nation in the history of the planet. It's not even close. Our founders did their best to set up our nation in accordance with his guidelines and principles, and my friends, that is why God has blessed America for 250 years.
1: Secretary of State Marco Rubio spent nearly 3 hours at the Vatican today.
3: He met first with Pope Leo and then with the Cardinal Secretary of State Petro Parolin. The State Department says that they did discuss the situation in the Middle East and the need for a durable peace, but the real visit was to underscore the strong bilateral relationship between the United States and the Holy See. This visit came after weeks of sparring between President Donald Trump and Pope Leo, with Trump criticizing Leo's call for peace and dialogue to end the Iran war. By the end of the audience, it appeared that at least the tensions had come down a little bit.
1: Iran has created a government agency to control and tax vessels passing through the Strait of Hormuz. That's according to the shipping data company Lloyd's List Intelligence, which reported the move today. On Wall Street, the Dow Jones Industrial Average down by 313 points, the NASDAQ dropping 32, the S&P 500 lower by 28, oil at around $95 a barrel. This is SRN News. Where are you most likely to get arrested for your faith?
4: According to the annual Red List from Global Christian Relief, China arrests more people for their religious beliefs than any other country. Christians are the primary target, although a few Muslims and members of the Falun Gong are incarcerated in that giant country. Russia comes in second on the list, targeting just about anybody who isn't Russian Orthodox. Iran, Vietnam, and Nicaragua round out the top five nations most likely to arrest people of faith. Michael Harrington reporting.
1: The number of anti-Semitic incidents in the U.S. tallied by the Anti-Defamation League declined by 33% in 2025, the first drop in 5 years. The ADL attributes the improving numbers to a dramatic decrease in incidents on college campuses. Pro-Palestinian and anti-Zionist student protests proliferated in 2024, resulting in more anti-Semitic incidents. This is SRN News. Here's the Wall Street Business Report.
5: U.S. jobless claims applications rose last week but remained at historically low levels despite elevated inflation and other economic headwinds.
6: The Labor Department reported Thursday that the number of Americans filing for unemployment benefits in the week ending May 2nd rose by 10,000 to 200,000. That's fewer than the 205,000 new applicants analysts surveyed by the data firm FactSet were expecting. The previous week's new claims figure, which was the lowest since 1969, was revised up by 1,000 to 190,000. Weekly filings for unemployment benefits are considered a proxy for U.S. layoffs and are close to a real-time indicator of the health of the job market. Bernie Bennett, Washington.
5: DoorDash expects to spend more than $50 million in the second quarter on gas price relief for its delivery drivers. That's to offset the sharp increase in gas prices of late. On Wall Street at the close, the Dow down 313. For the Wall Street Business Report, I'm Bob Agnew.
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7: Here's your Truth Radio WTGF 90.5 weather bug forecast for the Gulf Coast. Overnight, mostly cloudy with a low around 66. On Friday, 30% chance of showers and thunderstorms, mainly after 1 p.m., otherwise mostly cloudy with a high near 78. 60% chance of showers and thunderstorms on Friday night under cloudy skies with a low around 68. Another chance of showers and possible thunderstorms on Saturday with a high near 79. Rain chances continuing to Saturday night. 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
10: 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I'm John Avery Whittaker, but you can call me Whit. 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
1: Destructo be surprised when I finish this transparent molecular reduction formula. It will make me invisible, and I'll be able to pass silently through their secret meetings and thwart their criminal plans. A little of this, a little of that, and some cinnamon for flavor. I have it. Ha ha! Now for the test. Bottoms up. Ooh, I can feel it working already.
2: Open up, Hodges. We know you're in there.
1: Oh no, Destructo!
2: Open up, or we'll huff and we'll puff and we'll knock your door in.
1: Hurry, Formula, hurry! Yes, yes, my fingers are disappearing. Then my arms. Ha ha! Even if they do get in, they'll never see me.
3: Lawrence, Lawrence, what's the matter with you? What are you doing in your closet?
1: I'm not in my closet, I'm invisible.
3: Have you finished your homework?
1: You can't talk to me because you can't see me.
3: Come out of there.
1: Oh no! Destructo has perfected special glasses to see the invisible.
3: Quit playing around. I thought you wanted to go to the Barclays party.
1: I do!
3: That's why I want to know if you finished your homework.
1: Not exactly. Not all of it. I will when we come back from the party.
3: Sorry. You'll finish it and then we'll go to the party.
1: But we're late. They're waiting for us.
3: They're waiting for you. And they'll keep waiting until you finish your homework, particularly your science homework. Oh, what have you been doing all this time?
1: I don't know. Just stuff. Top secret stuff.
3: Mm-hmm.
1: Mom, my science homework is so boring. Nobody cares about that junk. Big deal if scientists call water H2 whatever. Why can't they just call it water like everybody else?
3: Sorry, Lawrence, but I happen to be a teacher and I won't get into a value of education debate with my own son. Now get it finished, and then we'll go to the Barclays.
1: Oh, all right. But under protest.
3: Fine. If you need help, just yell. Oh, I better call the Barclays.
4: This looks good.
5: Donna, Donna, bring in the knife for the cake, will you?
6: Okay, Mom.
5: You know, Mrs. Henderson at the bakery made this chocolate cake especially for us.
4: Really?
6: Mm-hmm. Here's the cake cutter, Mom.
5: Oh, thank you. Who was that on the phone?
6: Oh, Mrs. Hodges. They're going to be late because Lawrence didn't finish his homework. She said to go on without us.
5: Oh, all right. You know, just cutting the cake doesn't seem right. It needs candles or something. Yeah. Something to commemorate what's happened.
4: Well, then let me propose a toast.
7: All right, Jimmy.
5: Good.
7: Punch glasses up, everyone.
5: Mm-hmm.
4: To George Barclay, well, Dad, congratulations for your acceptance into seminary.
7: Thank you.
6: And the part-time job at the church.
4: Oh, yeah, and the part-time job at the church. And to Mary Barclay, well, Mom, congratulations on the little baby growing inside of you. I guess we have a lot of adventures ahead of us.
5: Here, here.
7: Oh, and allow me to add something to that. Our heartfelt gratitude to the author of our adventures, our Heavenly Father.
5: Amen.
7: Amen. Well, just so everybody knows, I went to the registry office at the seminary and signed up for classes. I got there right in the nick of time, I guess.
6: When's your classes start, Dad?
7: Next week.
6: Wow.
5: Oh, I think I need to sit down. I'm getting tired thinking about it.
6: You're not feeling sick again, are you, Mom?
5: Oh, no. No, I'll be all right. Pass the ketchup, Jimmy.
8: All right.
7: She's not feeling sick, but the rest of us might.
4: Here you go, Mom.
5: Thank you. Well, I don't know what you're talking about, George.
7: Yeah. I'm talking about your cravings, darling.
5: Cravings?
7: You know, like suddenly getting hungry for anchovies with your ice cream.
5: Oh,
7: or
5: that. It's a passing phase.
7: Yeah, of course it is.
5: It is.
4: Mom, just put ketchup on your cake.
5: Oh. Well, so I did.
6: Mom, if you eat that, I'm gonna throw up.
5: Oh, come on, Don. It's not like I put a lot of ketchup on it. Pass the pickles, will you, George?
4: Oh, gross.
7: Jimmy?
4: Huh? Oh, yeah, Dad?
7: I was wondering where you disappeared to. Lawrence and his mom are here.
4: Oh, I'll come back in a minute.
7: All right. Okay if I join you?
4: Sure.
7: Nice night, huh?
4: Yeah.
7: So, what you doing? Just stargazing?
4: Well, kinda. I'm thinking about what I want to do with my life.
7: Oh,
8: Well, just so you're not thinking about anything serious.
4: Well, you see, we're having a career day at school tomorrow, and I'm supposed to meet with a counselor to talk about my future. I figure I should have a clue about what I want to do.
8: Shouldn't we have talked about this before the night before career day?
4: Yeah, I guess so. Well, at first I figured it was one of those taken aptitude test days, but I found out today that we're actually meeting with a counselor. It's a bigger deal than I thought.
8: I see. Any ideas?
4: Well, yeah, well, sort of. I'm not sure. Do you know what comes back to me? The one thing I'm really jazzed about.
8: What?
4: I want to be a paramedic.
8: A paramedic, huh?
4: Yeah, I want to ride in an ambulance and rescue people in emergencies. You know, keep them alive so they can get to the hospital.
8: But why a paramedic in particular?
4: I don't know. Because I want to help.
1: Hi, guys. What you doing?
4: Hi, Lawrence.
8: We're just talking about what we want to be when we grow up.
1: Really? You mean you haven't figured it out yet, Mr. Barkley?
8: No. How about you?
1: I think I want to work for the National Security Agency and go on covert missions around the world. Or maybe the FBI. Or I could become a double agent for both. What do you want to do, Jimmy?
4: I want to be a paramedic.
1: No kidding. That's great. A paramedic. Boy, I never would have thought of it. But that's a great thing to be.
4: Lawrence?
1: Yeah?
4: You don't know what a paramedic is, do you?
1: Well, no, but if that's what you want to be, I'm all for it.
4: Thanks, Lawrence. I hope the school counselor feels the same way.
9: I think wanting to be a paramedic is a very noble desire, Jimmy.
4: Thanks.
9: What I'll do is input the information into the computer, and we'll work out a profile on how you match up with your profession.
4: A profile? Uh-huh.
9: We'll match your academic standing with what it takes to be a paramedic, and then sort out what you'll need to do in future classes to achieve that goal.
4: Sounds complicated.
9: Not really. The computer does all the work. Meanwhile, I'll take you and some of the other students who've shown an interest in this area on a field trip to the fire station.
4: The fire station?
9: Paramedics in this county respond to emergencies out of there. We'll go to talk to Steve Isaacs. He's in charge of that station.
4: Are we gonna just talk, or will we have to do something else?
9: He might informally test you on what you know about first aid, that sort of thing, but nothing to worry about.
4: Okay.
9: I'll make the arrangements to get you out of your classes if you're serious about doing this.
4: Oh, yes, ma'am. I'm serious.
3: All right, Lawrence. I'm leaving for the open house at the school.
1: Okay, Mom.

0: so boring.
1: Well, it isn't so boring if you think of yourself as a world-famous spy who's trying to sneak formulas out of enemy country.
0: Sorry, Mom. I already tried that. World-famous spies only have to know how to get the formulas out, not why E equals MC squared. It's a waste of time. School's a waste of time.
1: A waste of time? So you think what I do as a teacher is a waste of time?
0: That's not what I meant, Mom.
1: Upstairs and finish your homework. I'll look it over when I get home. See you.
0: Oh, Mom.
1: I'll be back in a couple of hours.
0: But what if I need help?
1: I'll help you when I get back. Bye.
0: Bye. Or maybe Jimmy can help me.
2: Place your cheek and ear close to the victim's mouth and nose. Look for the chest to rise and fall as you listen and feel for breathing. Do this for about 5 seconds.
0: Jimmy, why are you playing with a doll?
2: It's so I can learn how to do mouth-to-mouth resuscitation and CPR. Then pinch the victim's nose with the hand that was on the victim's forehead.
0: I don't get it. Why are you doing this?
2: To impress the paramedics at the fire station tomorrow. Open your mouth wide and take a deep breath. Got it. Seal your mouth around the victim's mouth and blow with 4 quick but full breaths.
0: This is really gross.
2: Then go home. I have work to do.
0: I can't go home. I need you to help me with my science homework.
2: Science? Are you kidding? You know I'm terrible at science. It's so...
0: boring?
2: Yeah.
0: That's what I said. Will you come over and talk to my mom? She won't believe me.
2: I don't have time, Lawrence. Besides, your mom's a teacher. I don't think she'll believe me either.
0: She might. You're going to be a world-famous paramedic, and you aren't very good at school.
2: Thanks.
0: In fact, lots of people don't even finish school and become millionaires.
2: Lots of people don't become millionaires, too. All right, let's see. Check the carotid artery pulse.
0: But look at you. You're learning what you need to learn right here in your room. It's not like you need school to do it. It's a waste of time.
2: Look, Lawrence, you don't have to convince me that school's a waste of time. But really, I don't have time to talk about what a waste of time school is.
0: You're right. Let's do something else.
2: Good suggestion. Give me your wrist.
0: What?
2: I want to check your pulse.
0: Okay. Then what?
2: Well, after I check your pulse, I'm going to give you a cardiac massage.
0: A what?
3: All right, everyone. Let's listen close. This is a rare opportunity for you to meet firsthand with a paramedic trainer. Mr. Steve Isaacs has been a paramedic for 17 years. I'm grateful to him for agreeing to talk to you, not only as a group, but individually, after he gives us a tour of the station. Thank you, Mr. Isaacs. We're all yours.
4: Thank you, Ms. Claire. And I want to thank all of you for coming. As a paramedic training coordinator, I'm in charge of seeing that our new recruits are fully qualified as paramedics and that our current paramedics stay qualified. So if you think being a paramedic is just knowing mouth-to-mouth resuscitation and riding around in an ambulance, then you're wrong.
2: Uh-oh.
4: It's hard work. You'll get an idea just how hard as we tour our facilities and you see the kinds of responsibilities our paramedics have. Thanks for coming, David.
3: Yes, thank you, David. Don't forget the package of information as you go.
5: Yes, ma'am.
3: Next on the list is Jimmy Barkley. Jimmy?
2: Yes, Miss Claire?
3: Sit down. Steve Isaacs, Jimmy Barkley.
4: Nice to meet you, Jimmy.
2: Hi.
4: How long have you wanted to be a paramedic?
2: Well, to be honest, I've only been thinking about it recently. I mean, I always wanted to be a fireman when I was a little kid, but, you know, lately I've wanted to, help people. Sick people. Sick people in emergencies.
4: I see. Yeah. Well, that's a good start, I suppose.
3: I brought Jimmy's file.
2: My file?
3: The profile I told you I'd make. It considers the requirements to become a paramedic, then compares it against your overall school performance and what you'll need to work on in the future.
2: Oh, that.
3: Let's have a look. Oh, yes. Here you are, Mr. Isaacs. You may want to note the second column.
4: Hmm. I see. Well, Jimmy, from the looks of this report, you'll have your work cut out for you.
2: What do you mean?
4: Your average grades in math and sciences leave a lot to be desired.
2: Oh, yeah. Well, you know how it is. Math is math, and science is sort of...
4: Science?
2: Well, yeah. They're not real high on my top 10, you know.
4: They're gonna have to be if you want to become a paramedic.
2: Really?

0: Let's say you need to know what someone's pulse is. The average pulse rate is 60 to 80 beats a minute, but you don't have a minute to count all the beats. What do you do? Quickly.
1: Divide by...
0: If your patient weighs 120 pounds and you know there are 2.2 pounds per kilogram, how many kilograms does your patient weigh? What causes hypotension in a patient?
1: Hypo what?
0: Second degree burns are not as serious as third degree burns, but your patient will be in greater pain with second degree burns. Why? What?
1: Nothing. I don't know.
0: These are math and science questions. The answer is being critical to saving a person's life.
1: Right.
0: I don't want to discourage you from trying to be a paramedic, but you need to understand how important your education is now to what you want to do later.
1: Yeah.
0: Of course, that's true whether you want to be a paramedic, an architect, or anything.
2: Do you have any questions for Mr. Isaacs, Jimmy?
1: No, I think he covered everything.
2: Then I think we're finished.
1: I sure am.

0: 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We always love hearing from you.
1: Pass the applesauce, will you, Donna?
2: Sure, Dad.
1: Thanks. So, how did everyone's day go? Mary?
3: Well, I felt a little sick this afternoon, but it's been a good day. Does anyone want more broccoli and cheese?
4: No, no thanks.
3: Okay, I'll have the rest then. Pass me that bowl of caramel popcorn, Jimmy, please.
5: Oh, Ma, not on your broccoli and cheese.
3: Oh, don't be silly. They go with my mashed potatoes.
5: Oh, of course. How silly.
2: How was your meeting at the seminary, Dad?
1: Oh, good. Mostly it was just a lot of sitting around while the various deans explained what their departments do. I got a complete listing of some of the classes. I'll be taking hermeneutics, eschatology, biblical criticism, New Testament history, analysis. I'm telling you, my head was spinning. Jimmy, you went to the fire station today, didn't you?
2: Oh, that's right.
6: Did you get a ride in the ambulance?
1: Yeah.
5: That was no big deal.
1: No big deal. I mean, it seemed like a big deal last night when you tried CPR on everyone in the house.
5: Yeah, well, never mind.
1: So, it didn't go well, huh? What happened?
5: Nothing. Except Mr. Paramedic just blew me out of the water, that's all.
1: How did he do that?
5: By going over my math and science grades, that's how. I felt like an idiot. I mean, how was I supposed to know math and science really are important?
3: We've been telling you that for years, Jimmy.
5: Yeah, but you're parents, and you're supposed to say things like that. I think I better come up with something else to do. Maybe I'll run off with the circus and become a lion tamer.
6: You'd probably have to get good grades in zoology.
5: Well, then I'll become a pilot.
6: Engineering? Physics? Aeronautics?
5: A bus driver.
6: Mechanics? Math? Civil law?
5: Well, then I'll become a politician.
6: Well, you got me there.
5: May I be excused?
1: Sure, if you want.
5: Thanks.
6: Boy, I didn't know he wanted to be a paramedic that bad.
1: I'm not sure he did.
6: Well, then what's his problem?
1: Well, I think he got hit with a cold dose of reality.
3: Mm-hmm. Oh, George, will you pass me Jimmy's plate? Mm-hmm. There's no sense in letting that food go to waste.
1: Only if you promise not to put chocolate syrup all over it.
5: Where's my gym uniform? I need it for tomorrow.
7: In the dryer.
5: Oh, let's see. Oh, I wish she wouldn't put those perfumed dryer sheets in with my uniform. The guys look at me funny. Still damp.
1: Jimmy?
5: Yeah, Dad?
1: Are you in the middle of something, or do you have a minute to talk?
5: Well, I was just waiting for my gym uniform so I can get ready for school tomorrow.
1: Well, I want to talk to you about what happened today.
5: It's okay, Dad. I just won't be a paramedic, that's all. No big deal.
1: I know, but it is a big deal. Even if you really decide not to be a paramedic, I want to talk about what happened. How you felt after you left the firehouse.
5: I told you how I felt. I felt like an idiot. I felt like a little kid who said he wanted to be a policeman because he wanted to drive fast with the siren on. That's how I felt. Pulse rates, kilograms, second, third degree burns. I mean, I know we talked about that stuff in math and science, but didn't know I'd really have to know it. I mean, I thought they just taught us that stuff to keep their jobs.
1: Well, now that you understand what it takes, I just hate to see you give up.
5: But I don't like math and science, Dad. I never did.
1: I know, but that's where what you like and what you need to do go their separate ways. That's where your personal discipline has to kick in. It's hard work, though.
5: Yeah, I know. But what if I don't feel like having personal discipline?
1: Well, then you're going to have discipline over your feelings. Look, son, I'm starting back to school for the first time in years, and I'm sweating bullets.
5: You are?
1: Sure. Do you think I care about things like hermeneutics and eschatology and first century Greek? I'm like anybody. I want to know just enough to make me dangerous. But that won't work at seminary. One way or another, I'm going to have to discipline myself to learn and to understand. I won't feel like it a lot of the time, but I'll have to do it.
5: No kidding.
1: Do you know why I'll do it?
5: Because you don't have a choice.
1: Well, that. And because I want to be the best minister I can possibly be. I can't afford to lose this opportunity to learn, and the discipline I'll need to master things I don't really care about will help me, not only as a student, but as a person. It'll take a lot of hard work, but I'm willing to do it.
5: Oh, my gym uniform. Does it smell girlish to you?
1: No, it smells like a dryer sheet.
5: It smells girlish to me.
1: Jimmy.
5: It's okay, Dad. I know what you're saying, and... Well, you're right. I should have taken school more seriously. I should take it more seriously. Even math and science.
1: Good for you. It's funny, I feel like I just broke one of the cardinal rules of parenting.
5: Which one?
1: You know, the one that says, thou shalt not admit disliking school. Doesn't make me much of a role model.
5: But it makes you honest. Thanks, Dad.
1: You're welcome.
5: You know, speaking of role models...
1: Uh-huh.
5: I think there's somebody I need to be honest with.
4: Lawrence, I'm not telling you again. If you don't go upstairs and get your homework done, I'm going to sell the TV set and anything else in the house that distracts you.
7: Mom!
4: And then I'll punish you.
7: But I don't like science, Mom. In fact, I hate science. I'd rather have splinters pushed under my toenails and South African killer bees cover my whole body than do any more science homework.
4: That can be arranged.
7: I'll get it.
4: No, you won't. I'll get it. Oh, hello, Jimmy.
5: Sorry to stop by so late. Is Lawrence here?
7: Jimmy, just in the nick of time.
4: In the nick of time to help me get you to do your homework.
7: Tell her what we talked about, Jimmy. Tell her what you said last night.
5: Well...
4: Jimmy, is there something you have to tell me?
7: Yeah, Jimmy. Tell her what a waste of time math and science is, and how we don't need it to be rich and famous and successful. Go ahead.
5: Well, there is something I need to say about math and science. That's true.
7: Yes! Yes! Yes, yes.
5: I was wrong, Lawrence.
7: Yes. Oh, yeah, yes. What?
5: I was wrong. I came over to tell you that I was wrong about school and math and science and all the subjects we don't think are important. They are. Even if we don't like them much, the discipline of learning them is something we need to have. Or something like that. You have to ask my dad. He says it better than I do.
7: I don't believe it. You sold out.
5: Hey, I didn't sell out. Look, I was wrong. And not only was I wrong, but now I have to work twice as hard to make up for lost time. I'd hate to see that happen to you.
7: Oh, man, I'm depressed.
4: Thank you, Jimmy. I'm proud of you.
5: Yeah, well, it's gonna be a real pain, but... I'll do it.
7: But what about me? You are my only ally. My comrade in arms. My...
5: New tutor?
7: Huh?
5: Well, I was thinking about it, and I figure since I've got so much catching up to do and I'm older, I can help you while I learn it myself. What do you think?
7: You're gonna teach me math and science?
5: Well, yeah. If it's okay with your mom.
4: It'd be an answered prayer.
7: Okay, cool.
5: And I thought maybe we should start tonight.
7: Tonight?
5: Sure.
7: Okay. But first we have to wipe out the nest of destructo agents waiting to sabotage us in my room.
5: No, Lawrence. First, we get our homework done.
7: Oh, all right. Let's go.
8: I know that sometimes it's hard to enjoy school, whether you're learning in a public school or an academy or at home. You may wonder why it's important to solve math or science problems or understand grammar or even remember historical dates. But as we saw with Jimmy today, learning as much as you can while you're in school is good, not only because the discipline of learning can make you a better person, but because it'll open up your choices for the future. And most important of all, learning will help you serve God in more ways than you can imagine. I'm sure you have a lot of other good reasons for learning, and I'd love to read them. Just put them in a letter and send it to Odyssey, Colorado Springs, Colorado, 80995. 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It's called Making the Grade. 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And our executive producer is Chuck Bolte. 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
2: Here's your Truth Radio WTGF 90.5 weather bug forecast for the Gulf Coast. Overnight, mostly cloudy with a low around 66. On Friday, 30% chance of showers and thunderstorms, mainly after 1 p.m., otherwise mostly cloudy with a high near 78. 60% chance of showers and thunderstorms on Friday night under cloudy skies with a low around 68. Another chance of showers and possible thunderstorms on Saturday with a high near 79. Rain chances continue into Saturday night. 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
1: With SRN News, I'm Keith Peters in Washington. Thousands of Christians across the nation commemorated the 75th annual National Day of Prayer as they do every first Thursday in May. At the U.S. Capitol today, Housing and Urban Development Secretary Scott Turner explains why prayer is so important to the U.S.
2: Prayer is very powerful because Almighty God is powerful. And that truth has guided our great nation through mountaintops and valleys for the past 250 years.
1: The theme of this year's National Day of Prayer comes from 1 Chronicles 16:24. Declare His glory among the nations, His marvelous works among all the peoples. Tennessee has enacted a new U.S. House map that reshapes what had been a majority black district in Memphis. Bob Agnew reports.
3: The new voting districts signed into law on Thursday by Republican Governor Bill Lee give the GOP a chance to win all nine of the state's congressional seats in the November elections. Tennessee is the first state to adopt new districts since a U.S. Supreme Court ruling last week that districts drawn on the basis of race are unconstitutional. President Trump has urged more Republican-led states to redraw their districts in light of that court ruling. Similar steps are in the works in Louisiana, Alabama, and South Carolina. Bob Agnew reporting.
1: The U.S. military says that it intercepted Iranian attacks on three Navy ships in the Strait of Hormuz and targeted Iranian military facilities responsible for attacking U.S. forces. The exchange occurred Thursday as U.S. Navy destroyers transited the Strait of Hormuz. U.S. forces intercepted unprovoked Iranian attacks and responded with self-defense strikes. On Wall Street, the Dow down by 313 points, the Nasdaq dropped 32, the S&P 500 declined 28. This is SRN News. Most Americans support school choice.
4: According to a wide-ranging new study by the Beckett Fund, a Christian legal group, 77% of adults have no problem with moms and dads getting state vouchers to send their kids to private schools and using that money to enroll them in religious institutions. 23% oppose the practice. What's doubly important